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1: 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Because I'm excited.
0: And worship now.

It's not you, it's me. Maybe you've heard that conversation before, maybe a little breakup. It's not that per se, but I realize maybe I'm the problem. Dr. Cody Carr, it's on Air One. Christ.

0: It's not you, it's me. Maybe you heard that in high school or more recently. Typically shows up in a breakup situation when maybe somebody's being honest or totally just trying to be kind. Like, it's not you, it's me. Erwan, I'm Mary. And I think that is what's happening here, that I am the issue. As earlier today, you know, you go to the grocery store and you get loaded up on things and you're like, I want to go eat somewhere. Okay, that showed up, but I said, no, we're not doing it. I just spent all this money. So I'm like, I'll just sit down with this bag of Chex Mix. P.S. Anybody else, you pretty much can just hammer the entire bag. And then I realize, it's the family size. Is that the company's problem? Or is it me? Okay.
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5: God is not just a Sunday God. 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

0: 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Air One is really, it's made a difference for me.
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2: We spend a lot of time trying to be noticed, respected, or seen as important, but Jesus flips that whole idea upside down. Matthew 23:11 says, "The greatest among you will be your servant." In God's kingdom, greatness looks a lot more like humility than it does attention. Sometimes the strongest thing you can do is simply serve the person in front of you. I'm Lacey, and that's your verse of the day at Air One. Worship now.

0: the whole oil and vinegar situation, things that just don't go and clash. That is how sometimes can seem in life. Two opposite ends, one good, one bad. Just very black and white, good, evil. That whole vibe, Air One, I marry. And that is how my brain operates in me as a person. I'm either good or I'm bad. I'm making smart choices or I'm a horrible person. Just that whole concept. Maybe you also, as a kiddo, just things got distorted in your brain. Or even as an adult, we pick up things that are toxic and just not good, but lodged into the nooks and crannies of our brain. And it's extra tricky and complicated when something happens in my life where I messed up. Because the trauma from my past says, you are bad because of that. So after a little hiccup happened with someone in the neighborhood, and it's not even about the situation of what actually happened. It was an honest, fairly small, minor mistake. But I'm battling that lie that's just on repeat of, look at you. It just reinforces how ugly of a human you are. And yeah, that shame that's deep down inside, it's real. It's actually who you are and what people see when they look at you. And I am just battling that so hard, going to God, crying and angry and mad because I'm tormented by these obsessive thoughts. And that reminder that two things can be true at the same time. I can be a loving, compassionate, caring person who's trying while also capable of making a mistake and attempting to hold those things equally at the same time. I didn't
1: need a savior. My son was suffering through addiction. Till I lost my way. And with the help of the church and your station, God has restored him. And I

0: 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Worship now.
1: 59 Seconds of Hope, Sadie Rob Hoff.
2: I've got a question for you. What are you seeking? In the Bible, when Jesus called his disciples, they didn't waste any time. They dropped everything and followed him. Why? Because they knew exactly what they were looking for. And here's the thing. We do this every day without even realizing it. We follow people on social media and slowly we start to look like who we follow. But it's not just about trends or what's cool right now. The deeper question is, what values, beliefs, and priorities are you letting shape your life? In John 1, when the disciples met Jesus, they asked him, "Where are you staying?" And immediately chose to follow him. Here's the challenge for us. Are we intentional about what we're seeking? In relationships, in our careers, in our faith, what are you chasing after? Matthew 6:33 says this, "Seek first the kingdom of God and everything else will follow." The truth is, whatever you're seeking, you're going to find. So today, let it be the day that you seek Jesus first, because when you seek him, he'll lead you to everything you need and more.
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Maybe it is the first time in your life that you feel that you get to sit at the cool kids table. I know there could be some real honest pain there from middle school, high school, but hey, this is arms wide open. You are part of the family, part of the club. What is happening after Elevation Worship on Air One?

0: so fascinating how so much can bubble to the surface just from sitting down to a plate of food. Specifically, remember middle school, high school, those weird tables? I felt like I was going to fall off or flip backwards half the time. Concrete walls, kids arguing, trying to figure out, oh, do I want that mystery meat or that one? But in this place, you're at the cool kids table. You bring what you want. And you are sitting down with Lacey, who you hear earlier in the day, and some of your favorite Air One artists and authors and speakers. It is Lacey's lunch table. P.S. Apparently, I didn't know this. Pat Barrett is rowdy. I won't tell you what happened after he got on the table, but he would have had a detention back in the day. And there's also heartfelt conversations with tears, but good tears. Check out Lacey's Lunch Table, her new YouTube show, air1.com. I didn't
1: need a savior. 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Till I lost my way. And with the help of the church and your station, God has restored him.

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1: That was what I just kept hearing on loop in my brain earlier today, because my mom, some sketchy behavior as she's texting me from the car dealership. Air One, I am Mary. My mom is the most innocent person you'll ever meet. I would even dare to say a little naive, like in a super precious way, like means no harm. She's a little goofy, but charming and funny and just a ball of warm and fuzzy energy walking out in the world. But sometimes I worry about her choices. Because as you get older, and I can say this even from my experience, you get a little Looney Tunes. So she is there at the mechanic shop waiting for hours for the car to get done. I'm like, Mom, I can pick you up. Mom, I got you. I'm fine. I got my Bible study. I got my phone. I got, okay. Then I get a text and she's like, well, they don't have a vending machine, but they said there's one at a dealership next door. So I went over there and just said, hey, I'm here to steal some snacks. I'm like, Mom, I know you're funny and innocent, but they might not. So then I said, if I get a call from the local police station, I shall not be surprised. And let's also just say, this apple doesn't fall far from the tree.
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6: We spend a lot of time trying to be noticed, respected, or seen as important, but Jesus flips that whole idea upside down. Matthew 23:11 says, "The greatest among you will be your servant." In God's kingdom, greatness looks a lot more like humility than it does attention. Sometimes the strongest thing you can do is simply serve the person in front of you. I'm Lacey, and that's your verse of the day at Air One. Worship now.

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the whole don't pray for patience, because you'll get a little lesson in how to develop it. It's not only me, but it's a middle schooler I'm trying to help. And you are needed because I am not well. After Garrett and Kate Servant on Air One.

0: I know God doesn't make mistakes, but maybe there's one little exception. How I am somehow supposed to be the mature, responsible, wisdom-filled adult to help this child navigate learning patience. Yeah, I have none of it. I have none. Ask any person in my life. Air one, I'm Mary, and he's in middle school. That alone is just a whole new chapter, especially navigating the social life. And lots of friends in the group have phones, so they just boop, boop, boop, boop, message each other. My son is one of maybe two or three that doesn't, so the parents are in charge of being the secretary to the social calendar. I don't have a problem sending the text, but it's the my son asking every 30 seconds, did you get a text? Did I hear that? Did your phone just go off? I think they replied. Send help. Send help.
1: Oh, let our worship sound like heaven.
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3: 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And you just have to say, okay, Lord, I surrender. If this is your will, if this is your way.
1: Amen.
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7: I feel like God quickly turned on its head and be like, I want you to write a song declaring the victory of what I'm going to do, because I can take anything and make good come from it. No matter what comes.

We spend a lot of time trying to be noticed, respected, or seen as important, but Jesus flips that whole idea upside down. Matthew 23:11 says, "The greatest among you will be your servant." In God's kingdom, greatness looks a lot more like humility than it does attention. Sometimes the strongest thing you can do is simply serve the person in front of you. I'm Lacey, and that's your verse of the day at Air One. Worship now.

It feels so disrespectful to God. There's also the acknowledgement of my brain is kind of its own thing. So just reconciling that after Josh Baldwin on Air One.

0: Disrespect is probably the word at the top of the list that comes to mind for me when I think about how I can view certain days and how that would be a slap in God's face. Like, I should be of the mindset, what a gift, another day, we get to grow and blessings and breathe and connect. And maybe you're way more positive than me and can stick with that. Air one, I'm Mary. I want to be those things, hopeful and excited and embracing a new day. But I'll be honest, I think part of it is with age and going through some hard things and trauma and losing a parent, mental health struggles. There are days where I just go, this it? Like, oh, we're doing this again? Just being completely transparent. I'll feel bored. I'll feel disconnected from home. Almost that like emptiness. I had that little cloud of depression show up the other day and I told my husband, I said, I'm not even sad. It's just this emptiness or numbness to the world. And I hate when that shows up because for me, I don't feel like there's any fixing it in the moment. And I'll get up. I got to move around. I got to go exercise. Got to get some sunshine. It doesn't fix it, but I'll feel a little bit better. But I have this quote written in my office at home that says, ordinary day, thank you for the gift that you are. And I'm not trying to like sugarcoat it or like force something happy on it. I'm just like, yeah, there are going to be the days where I'm like, yeah, I'm just here, just going through the motions. And I'm coming to a place in my older age where that's okay. I didn't
1: need a savior. My son was suffering through addiction. Till I lost my way. And with the help of the church and your station, God has restored him.

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2: If you've ever read or studied where Jesus starts to talk about the Ten Commandments, and he says, you've heard it said that you shouldn't basically sleep with your neighbor, I would say if you even look on your neighbor's wife, then you have committed adultery. He sets this whole new bar in the Sermon on the Mount of, oh gosh, it's not just that you don't sleep with your neighbor's wife. It's that you don't even think about your neighbor's wife. It's not just that you don't commit murder. It's that you don't even think about murdering someone else. That's the new standard he sets. And why would he do that? That feels mean. That also feels impossible. And that's the point. It is impossible. We are supposed to understand theologically that it is impossible for us to get to God. God had to get to us. That apart from God, we cannot save ourselves. He had to do it.
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You are just a part of it because you're a part of the Air One family. Lacey, who you hear earlier in the day, sitting down with some of your Air One favorites and authors and speakers, Lacey's Lunch Table. 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

Nobody says, how dare you? If you're ever craving the classics. Maybe 20 years ago, God got you through something with a specific song. That's still available. 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

0: crying over a meal. I mean, that's not completely abnormal because, you know, some good stuff happens there and, you know, deep conversations and bonding and memories and just like good food. It is happening. It's called Lacey's Lunch Table. Lacey here earlier in the day. She is sitting down with the cream of the crop, Christian leaders and pastors and singers that you hear on Air One, diving into not only the fun, light stuff, like were you ornery as a kid, but also faith. And have you had struggles or what is God working on with you right now? And one thing that really struck me as Pat Barrett, who you hear on Air One, just him and his raw, honest conversation about his kids that I think a lot of us fear and regret. Lacey's Lunch Table, this beautiful, precious YouTube show. 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

The good old days, you guys. Oh, I could cry when I get a reminisce and talk with my middle schooler, and specifically about his school lunch. And I just, yeah, kids don't know what they're missing these days. It's after Torn Wells on Air One.

0: I feel like I'm 832 when I say this, but I can't imagine I'm the only one who has that little wave of nostalgia from time to time. And you just want to go back to being a kid. Number one, because it was easier. Like, the less I know, the better things are. But also just the things that brought you joy, like playing all summer and from the time you wake up until you go to sleep, and mosquito bites and sparklers, but also this time of year and s'mores and fires and getting to go door to door to get candy. But then I think about just normal everyday thing for my middle schooler, the lunchroom. And my husband and I were just like going through our memory bank, and he loved these things called, they were like Mexican pizzas, but they were an octagon and fiestadas. I think they were called that. I think we Googled them and they sell them somewhere in bulk. But for me, it was just plain old hamburgers, which I asked him, what kind of meat was that? He said, I don't know. Back then, I didn't care. I didn't
1: need a savior. My son was suffering through addiction. Till I lost my way. And with the help of the church and your station, God has restored him.

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2: I want to give permission to get alone with God for a vision. I don't know if anybody's ever liberated you in that way before. You've leaned on so many people to give you direction and advice, and that's good. There is wisdom in a multitude of counsel. But at the end of the day, it will be you and you alone who stand before the Lord to give account for how you spent your time bringing His kingdom into the world. We will not be judged according to our righteousness. We will be covered for that. But we will be judged according to our works. And the question is, are we pouring the majority of the weight of our lives into what will stand the test of the judgment of the Lord as we stand before Him in fear and trembling?
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3: We spend a lot of time trying to be noticed, respected, or seen as important, but Jesus flips that whole idea upside down. Matthew 23:11 says, "The greatest among you will be your servant." In God's kingdom, greatness looks a lot more like humility than it does attention. Sometimes the strongest thing you can do is simply serve the person in front of you. I'm Lacey, and that's your verse of the day at Air One. Worship now.

0: Some things you have to earn. 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

Like, what is the point? Everyone sharing their opinion. 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

Just because it's loud doesn't mean it gets to win. You know, those lies that show up, especially anxiety, depression. I am sorry if you know that journey like me. I'm in the thick of it right now, and I just want to extend my hand to say, I got you. And I know sometimes we're not even believing what we're singing or saying, but my therapist friend says, you just got to keep showing up and doing it. Just keep

0: You're so cute. I'm going to eat you for breakfast. I'm still like, what in the world? My son's friend, they're in sixth grade. And the thing right now is like hanging out after school. We got football. We got video games, snacks. And he had just popped by. And that's what came out of his mouth when he was talking to our puppy. Air One, I am Mary. Sometimes you look at them with the trends and the bruh and the dude and the things they do and say, but then there are the moments that are so cute. I'm like, stay young forever, little one.
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4: 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This is Micah from Lost and Found. This song is representing look and see what God has done in your life, in the lives of others around you. And again, pointing right back to scripture that every good thing and every perfect gift comes from above, from the Father of lights. And so this is just a great reminder to keep seeking Jesus and to see what great things God has done in our lives.
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5: I'm a nurse, and things get hard. I see a lot of stuff that goes on. Air One brightens my day, and it reminds me to pray every day. God puts us all in a place where we can serve Him, and it just helps reiterate that every day for me, and I'm just thankful.
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6: We spend a lot of time trying to be noticed, respected, or seen as important, but Jesus flips that whole idea upside down. Matthew 23:11 says, "The greatest among you will be your servant." In God's kingdom, greatness looks a lot more like humility than it does attention. Sometimes the strongest thing you can do is simply serve the person in front of you. I'm Lacey, and that's your verse of the day at Air One. Worship now.

0: How rude. That's what you want to scream when someone messes up your plans that you worked hard on and especially slaved over the stove. That home cooked meal. Air one, I'm Mary. And then I get the text, I'm bringing pizza home. That was earlier today. And typically that never happens in our house. Like, I am the planner. I am the executor. I shop, I cook. I enjoy that part. And my husband's just like, yeah, what, you need me to grab anything else from the store? Whatever. And it was, I'm bringing pizza home. Instead of going 0 to 100, like I normally would, I said, I'll let it slide as long as you got the dessert pizza. He said, duh, two. I didn't
1: need a savior. My son was suffering through addiction. Till I lost my way. And with the help of the church and your station, God has restored him. And

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2: Man, the older I get and the more I fall in love with Jesus, the more I realize the glory is not mine. Nothing that I do should ever come back to bring myself glory, to pump myself up. I want to give him everything I have, all of the worship, all of the glory, all of the honor. And I wanted to write a song acknowledging that. Man, whatever it costs, I'm spending it all. God, I give you all the glory. It's yours.
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4: 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This is Chandler Moore, and this is the heart behind my song, God, I'm Just Grateful. Holy, holy. The Bible instructs us to give thanks in all things. We are to thank God for it all. And I think this song helps me set my eyes on the list of reasons I have to be grateful. God has been so good. And in the midst of fires and trials and struggles and battles, I still have a reason to be grateful.
3: Air One. Worship now.
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1: 59 seconds to dare to be. Charlotte Gamble.
2: Jeremiah 29 verse 11 says, I know the plans I have for you. Plans to prosper and not to harm you. But let's be honest. How often do we question or even dislike those plans? Growth brings growing pains. For example, try to teach a child to walk. It won't happen unless you let them fall. Teach a teenager about responsibility, it will create some scary moments. What we instinctively want to protect, we often need to release if we want to see growth. Maybe the very thing you are avoiding is the very thing God is waiting to use for your expanding. The irritation is going to lead to your increase. The lessons we would rather not endure are often part of the qualifying lap for the race we are built to run. So instead of avoiding the change, choose to have a whatever it takes attitude. Don't avoid now what you may have to revisit later. Forge your future and dare to grow today.
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8: Hey, what's up? 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
8: 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Nothing that I do should ever come back to bring myself glory, to pump myself up. I want to give him everything I have, all of the worship, all of the glory, all of the honor. And I wanted to write a song acknowledging that. Man, whatever it costs, I'm spending it all. God, I give you all the glory. It's yours.
0: 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Worship now. 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

0: You know that feeling when a worship song comes on and your shoulders just drop?
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savior. 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
1: 59 Seconds of Hope. Jenny Allen.
2: And this is what I love about the Lord, is he actually works with our weakness. He actually has a plan to work with your weakness. We are not people that can ever be perfect. We, even as believers, that is just an impossible expectation. And so when you realize that, when you realize I can't be perfect, then you have to not give up. You have to go, okay, what does it look like for me to rest and to do what I can, but to trust God in my weakness? In 2 Corinthians 12, Paul talks just about this. He says, my grace is sufficient for you, for my power is made perfect in weakness. Therefore, I will boast all the more gladly of my weaknesses, so that the power of Christ may rest upon me. For the sake of Christ, then, I am content with weaknesses, insults, hardships, persecutions, and calamities. For when I am weak, I am strong.
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8: 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It is a praise anthem built on one simple conviction. 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Giving God praise, saying hallelujah.
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9: It reaches people further than you think. You think that you don't matter, and you do. Me and my husband were going through a really hard time when he was in the military. Like, I was just kind of lost dealing with that by myself, away from my family. Air One just really helped me get through that.
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10: What an interesting process as we feel and see the external on the outside chipping away and just responding to the elements and the human experience. But having the hope, the greatest hope in Jesus. 2 Corinthians 4:16. 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Though our bodies are dying, our spirits are being renewed every day. I'm Mary, that's your verse of the day on Air One Worship Now.

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Till I lost my way. And with the help of the church and your station, God has restored him.

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2: We often allow crisis to determine our spiritual practices, not conviction. 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But prayer and fasting is trying to get us operating from a place of conviction, not just a place of crisis. Daniel didn't wait until he was in the lion's den to pray. In fact, the reason he was there was because he was praying. The lion's den wasn't an opportunity for Daniel to develop a prayer life. No, the lion's den exposed the prayer life Daniel already fought for. See, we don't rise to the level of our faith in crisis. We fall to the level of our formation. Formation happens at a fundamental level. You can't outperform fundamentals. Fundamentals are where the battle is fought.
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2: Hey, this is Phil Wickham, and I want to remind you today that our God is an awesome God. 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And may we turn and worship Him in response for all that He has promised. 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
10: What an interesting process as we feel and see the external on the outside chipping away and just responding to the elements and the human experience, but having the hope, the greatest hope in Jesus. 2 Corinthians 4:16, that is why we never give up. 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
1: 59 Seconds of Hope. Jonathan Pokluta.
2: When my son was 4 years old, if he saw any kind of ball, he would just get so excited. In fact, it was his first word, ball. I had this little red ball that was kind of made of Legos. Like, it would fall apart, you could put it back together. And he saw me carrying that, and he wanted it for himself. And when he got it, he threw it on the ground, or he tried to throw it, but it hit the ground and shattered into, you know, a bunch of pieces as it was meant to. And he was just overwhelmed with shame. He ran to the couch and hid his face. And I put the ball back together and tried to show him, and he was just even afraid to look. And when I eventually showed him that I could put it back together, he took it and he dropped it again. I put it back together again, and he began to realize, like, I could fix it. And so then when it broke, he would gather the pieces and bring them back to me. And I think this is what we do with God, that whenever something breaks, we gather the pieces and we bring them to him and say, we know that you can fix this.
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0: Worship has this way of closing all the tabs. Not by ignoring what's hard, by giving it somewhere

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1: This is Chelsea Plank with SE Worship, and this is the story behind the song What a God featuring One House. What a God, what a God. We sat down and couldn't help but share our testimonies in our own lives about the goodness of God, how He'd seen us when we wanted to be isolated. A love like this, it changes you from the inside out and leaves you in awe saying, what a God.
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on the outside, chipping away and just responding to the elements and the human experience, but having the hope, the greatest hope in Jesus. 2 Corinthians 4:16. 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
2: Well, if you're about to get married, maybe you need to turn down the radio. This might freak you out a little bit.
3: Uh-oh, Air One, we're Dan and Michelle.
2: Jayden and Kimberly from Virginia. It's been about a year planning their dream wedding on North Carolina's Outer Banks.
3: Ooh, that sounds spectacular. I love it.
2: It does sound that way.
3: Uh-oh.
2: About 45 family members and friends, they were supposed to, you know, come. Then something happened. Maybe you heard of it. The Nor'eastern hammered the Outer Banks.
3: Yes. Oh, yes. That was a lot of rain.
2: So Jayden and Kimberly had to... They made it on the island just before access was cut off. Their guests hadn't. Like, the bridge, done.
3: Couldn't. Out.
2: Yeah.
3: Pivot!
2: Well... Their venue was gone, cake inaccessible, vendors couldn't get there, wedding day just absolutely ruined. Then somebody posted online, I'm not sure who, why don't we invite the island? And the island came.
3: Aww.
2: Locals donated a new venue, a pastor volunteered,
3: aww,
2: a DJ showed up, volunteered apparently, photographer showed up, people brought flowers, businesses donated food,
3: oh my goodness,
2: people brought cakes. And instead of roughly the 45 guests, they're supposed to have more than 400 strangers came to their wedding.
3: And had a big old party celebration with what they had. They brought what they could, and they celebrated this couple getting ready to start their new life together.
2: I'm not saying this is my favorite story ever, but it might be my favorite story ever.
3: I mean, I hope go back like every year and celebrate.
2: Yeah, they've got a great story. Now, for those of you that are about to get married, if that's true, you can turn the radio back up. You're good.

0: Nobody ever finished a worship song and thought, I really regret that.
1: Nobody. Trust me, I ask around.
0: Air One. Worship now.

0: Love it. Always makes me smile. Air One, we're Dan and Michelle. Are you ready over there?
1: Feeling all right.
0: Well, you better get ready because it's coming up next. We're talking about Are You Smarter Than Michelle? A chance to win. And, well, everybody wins. We just play the game for fun, right?
1: Yeah, a little trivia to get us going this morning.
0: It is coming up right after Cody Carnes. Here's Hope of the Ages.

0: Some say she's so smart, she corrects autocorrect.
1: Yeah, she does.
0: Are you smarter than Michelle?
2: If autocorrect goes by Dan. See, because you always correct me.
3: Right.
2: Did you get that?
3: I'm going to start calling you autocorrect.
2: What's up, AC? All right. Hey, it's time to play. Are you smarter than Michelle? Here's the deal. We're looking for caller 5 right now. Just have to have a couple minutes to play because you're going to win no matter what. 888-946-2471. Three basic questions. You're going up against Michelle.
3: Okay. Should be easy today for you. I'm just saying.
2: Really? We'll change a tune there.
3: Well.
2: Caller 5 right now. 888-946-2471.
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6: And the older I get and the more I fall in love with Jesus, the more I realize the glory is not mine. Nothing that I do should ever come back to bring myself glory, to pump myself up. I want to give him everything I have, all of the worship, all of the glory, all of the honor. And I wanted to write a song acknowledging that. Man, whatever it costs, I'm spending it all. God, I give you all the glory. It's yours.
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0: time to find out if you are smarter than Michelle.
1: Hi, everyone. Who's this?
2: Gene Arnold.
1: Gene. Good morning.
2: Morning. How are you?
3: Was it Gene?
2: Yeah, Gene.
1: I got it right.
3: Michelle got it right.
1: Look at me correcting Dan.
3: She's already won.
1: As stated. Can I have a half a point for that? I feel like I might need it, Gene.
3: Gene doesn't care. He knows he's going to win no matter what.
1: Where are you calling from this morning, Gene?
2: Sinton, Texas.
1: Okay. Well, I'm going to scoot out of the studio.
3: Yes, she is.
1: Good luck to you.
2: Well, thank you, ma'am.
3: All right. There she goes. You've heard the contest before, right, Gene?
2: I have, sir. Every morning.
3: Oh, well, good. You know how it works. First question is going to be a true or false. Here we go. Your hair is stronger than a strand of copper wire of the same thickness. Is that true or false?
2: True.
3: This one, that's an interesting one. Which animal has rectangular pupils? Is that A, a goat, B, horse, C, giraffe, or D, kangaroo?
2: Well, I'm going to go with the giraffe on that one. It seems like I've seen the others in pictures at least, and I think it's going to be the giraffe.
3: Well, they're odd looking, and it's a C. I mean, it's always good to go with C if you're guessing, right?
2: Yes, sir.
3: I know how it goes. Final question before we bring Michelle back in. Back in 1980, about how much did a gallon of gas cost nationally? Is that A, 55 cents, B, 90 cents, C, $1.19, or D, $1.85?
2: I'm going to go with B on that one.
3: 90 cents. All right, cool. We're going to take a break, bring Michelle back in, ask her those same three questions, also reveal the answers, and see who wins with Are You Smarter Than Michelle? Coming up next. I
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3: Hey, I'm Ashton, and think of the overnights on Air One as your late-night snack for if you're working, worrying, or just wide awake for no good reason. 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
1: Yeah, I'm tired of actually being tired. I'm tired of tired.
0: Worship helps.
1: It does. Air One. Worship now.
2: I can see you in the morning.

0: It's time to find out if you are smarter than Michelle.
1: All right, Dean, how was it this morning?
2: Well, he threw some at me that I'm afraid I was guessing on.
1: Ah, okay. Well, you know, that's okay.
3: No, I'm afraid she'll be guessing on that one, too.
1: Oh, boy. Okay.
3: I would guess on that one. There's no way.
1: Okay. Wow.
3: I'll tell you about it later, but I've been Googling.
1: Okay.
3: All right. You ready, Michelle?
1: I think so.
3: Here we go. Your hair is stronger than a strand of copper wire of the same thickness. Is that true or false?
1: You're very specific. I'm going to say true.
3: You both said true. Both correct.
1: Good job, Gene.
2: Hey, yay.
3: All right. Yay.
1: Yay.
3: All right. Your second question.
1: We're batting 1,000, Gene. We're doing good.
3: Googleable question. Here it is. Which animal has rectangular pupils?
1: Whoa, that's weird.
3: Is that A, goat?
2: Agreed.
3: B, horse? C, giraffe? Or D, kangaroo?
1: I'm going to go... I have no idea. Kangaroos are such like unique animals. I'm going to go kangaroo.
3: Okay, so you went with kangaroo. Gene went with giraffe. He was guessing, and I told him C is always a good one to go with.
1: Oh.
3: Unfortunately, it was A, goat.
1: Oh, really?
3: They're creepy. Look at the pictures.
1: A goat?
3: Yeah.
1: Rectangular pupil.
3: Yep. So now you got two things.
1: God is so creative.
3: You got the screaming goats, which always make me laugh, and now their eyes.
1: All right. Okay. All right. Well, we're still tied, Gene.
3: Yes. All right.
2: We're tied.
3: Final question.
1: All right.
3: In 1980, about how much did a gallon of regular gas cost nationally? Is that A, 55 cents, B, 90 cents, C, $1.19, or D, $1.85?
1: I don't know. All those prices sound good right now.
2: No kidding.
1: I'll take all of the above. I'm going to say C.
3: C.
1: Was that a buck 20?
3: Buck 19. Gene said 90 cents. Actually, sorry, Gene, but Michelle got that one.
1: Oh!
3: Just guessing C.
2: Good for her.
3: I actually looked this up. It's because we had a conflict back then, because gas was cheaper later on, but there was another conflict with Iran back then.
1: Oh,
3: and that's why.
1: Which spiked gas prices.
3: Yep. So sounds kind of similar.
1: Yeah.
3: Except that seems, $1.19 seems pretty good. Gene, you're not a winner today, but we're still sending you that Air One coffee mug, all right?
2: Well, I appreciate it. That sounds great, and I'm proud of Michelle. She did good.
1: Oh, Gene, thank you. I'm proud of you,
3: too. He's very nice.

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2: Oh, and thanks for making that happen, by the way.
1: Your financial gifts help keep the worship flowing.
0: Air One, worship now.

0: Thank you, Jesus, for the blood. There's Charity Gale, Air One. Hey, what's going on? We're Dan and Michelle.
1: You're doing it wrong.
0: Probably.
1: But you're okay with it.
0: Yeah.
1: For some reason, I just started pronouncing a word wrong. Like one day I was saying Wednesday. And then a few weeks ago, I started noticing that I say Wednesday.
0: Wednesday?
1: Like when. Wednesday.
0: Wednesday. Okay, so I... Monday, Tuesday, Wednesday. Okay, I'm still doing it right.
1: Yeah. I mean,
0: Tuesday,
1: I don't even...
0: Tuesday, Friday. Yeah, I got it.
1: I don't know when the change... What'd you call it?
0: Tuesday. That's what everybody says. I got it all right.
1: Wednesday.
0: Yeah. I think it's the South in you. I think you've
1: Is
0: got...
1: Is it?
0: You know, when she got off the plane when we moved here, she said y'all within a second. I mean, she's always said bless your heart in a nice way.
1: I mean, is that a Southern thing? Do you think I've just happened to pick it up?
0: It sounds like it would be a Southern thing. Yes.
1: I don't think I've noticed anybody else saying it. I just noticed, like, it's shocking when I say Wednesday.
0: It's shocking yourself.
1: Yes, because I'm like, when did this happen? Why did this start?
0: Probably on a Wednesday.
1: What's... I mean, I kind of like it. Like, I'll take a win on a Wednesday.
0: Yeah.
1: It's like the whole day is a Wednesday.
0: I smell a radio bit coming.
1: All right, so I want to know, is there a word that you pronounce wrong and you're like, just okay with it?
0: Mine's patronize. Don't patronize me. I've always said patronize. It's supposed to be patronize.
1: Okay.
0: And I actually just checked. How often do you see that word? I actually just checked.
1: Very often.
0: It is correct. Patronize is the correct way. There's not like both ways are acceptable. Nope, my way's wrong.
1: Oh.
0: And I don't care. Don't patronize me.
1: I'm keeping it.
0: Yep.
1: All right, how about you? You can text us 79008. A word you pronounce wrong and you're like, I'm fine with it. I may never say Wednesday again. And it's fine. Wednesday it is.
0: That's going to bug me.
1: 888-946-2471.
0: What day is it?
1: Wednesday.
0: No, it's Wednesday.

0: comparing your messy behind the scenes with everyone else's highlight reel. God meets you exactly where you are.
1: Plus, their highlight reel is mostly filters anyway.
0: Air One. Worship now.

0: to the great I am.
1: I was, but God, Elevation Rhythm, love the reminders. Air One, we're Dan and Michelle.
2: Uh-oh, my Southern's showing.
1: Yeah, Wednesday.
2: Talking about this, because I just realized within the last few weeks that I've started saying Wednesday instead of Wednesday, and I don't know how, when, or why this happened.
1: When you moved here. Give me a break.
2: I've said Wednesday my whole life, and now it's Wednesday.
1: Mm.
2: Is it lazy? I don't even know.
1: I don't think it's lazy. I just think you're very susceptible to your surroundings.
2: Yeah. I grew up in Arizona where there's zero accent. Uh-huh.
1: It's flat accent, yeah.
2: But I really feel like, you know, I could have been born in Texas or Tennessee.
1: Oh, yes. I think everybody, if anybody's been listening for more than an hour to this show,
2: I would love to have that natural accent.
1: And I think people assume you're from the South. Nope, Southern Arizona.
2: We're asking you, is there a word you pronounce wrong? You're like, I'm fine with it. Because I'm not going to fight it. I'm just giving in to Wednesday.
1: Mm.
2: Taking your text 79008.
1: Salmon. Or should I say Salmon? Why is there an L there if you aren't meant to pronounce it? Well,
2: Salmon.
1: I mean,
2: I'll have the Salmon, please.
1: This one's going to get under Michelle's skin. Here it is. I pronounce the word especially as especially, and my wife is always correcting me.
2: You do that on purpose?
1: Well, that's how they say it.
2: I just thought people didn't know.
1: No. And Kevin off from Texas, who's your sister sauce? I don't even attempt to say Worcestershire sauce, whatever it is. I can't say it either, but who's your sister sauce sounds weird.
2: I've just gone with Worcestershire.
1: Yep.
2: I say it with confidence.
1: We know what you mean.
2: How about you, Eric?
3: A word that we joke about over here in West Texas Midland is that I say Whataburger instead of Whataburger.
1: Yeah.
3: I say Whataburger.
1: I have some major issues with you, actually, because I've been so confused on the actual pronunciation of that word because of people just like you from Midland, Texas, that area. Like, it messes with me.
3: Yeah, I don't know where it began. It just, man, it's been natural. Just, I've been saying it since I've been eating there, I guess.
2: Well, you say that, and I think soggy burgers, so.
1: What?
2: Like water.
1: Oh,
2: water burger.
1: No, I don't.
2: Thanks.
1: I think, is it Whataburger?
2: Whataburger.
1: What's the way to say it?
3: Whataburger, yeah.
2: Okay. You got to say it with enthusiasm.
1: Okay, yeah, let me try it. In and out. How was that?
4: I didn't need a savior.
5: My son was suffering through addiction.
4: Till I lost my way.
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0: 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Worship now.
1: Air One.
2: The story behind the song.
3: What's up, Air One fam? Phil Wickham here. I've got a song out called It Really Is Amazing Grace. I'm just taking that beautiful hymn that we all know and love, Amazing Grace, added a new chorus and a new bridge to it, written by a slave trader. And in the middle of a storm, he cried out to God, saying, God, if you help me, I give my life to you. And he went on to becoming a pastor and a minister. We all are in need of God's grace, and that's why I think this song's connected with so many people over the years.
4: It really is amazing grace.
1: Air One. Worship now.
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5: 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It's everything.
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2: 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Worship now. 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The worship starts now.
1: Air One.
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0: Maverick City Music, it's Rest on Us. I think my co-workers are a little concerned for me.
1: Air One, we're Dan and Michelle.
0: Not that one sitting across from me.
1: I was like, I don't feel concerned.
0: Michelle but doesn't seem too concerned
1: about
0: me.
1: Maybe I should be.
0: Everything seems normal to you, right?
1: Yeah.
0: Okay, so now when we get here at ODARK 30, there's not a lot of people here.
1: Nope.
0: But I did run into two coworkers separately, and both of them looked at me up and down and basically said, why are you wearing pants?
1: Oh!
0: Why are you wearing pants?
1: It's not winter yet. What's up?
0: I'm a shorts guy. I wear shorts all the time, and apparently everybody knows that. Why are you being so observant? It's so weird. Not, hey, nice pants. Not, oh, you dressed up today. Why are you wearing pants? It seemed like something was wrong. And they were very concerned.
1: Why are you wearing pants?
0: Don't start. Like pants are a symptom of something, you know? I didn't realize my legs had such an important role in the workplace ecosystem here. I apologize. I didn't really think that I'd get any comments at all.
1: Listen, everything's got to be right in our world.
0: What is happening? I guess if my calves aren't visible by 6 a.m., something has happened. I feel like, you guys, if I wore a suit tomorrow, HR would notify Michelle. And that might be fun.
1: Probably.
2: I can't tell you how many times the song just hits just right. I just feel the Holy Spirit. As soon as Air One comes on, God is right there.
3: I have a 6-year-old, and she loves the song Ocean. We just blare it and sing it.

0: Air One. Worship now.
1: Air One.
2: Hey, Air One, this is Chandler Moore, and this is the heart behind my song, God, I'm Just Grateful.
3: Holy, holy.
2: The Bible instructs us to give thanks in all things. We are to thank God for it all. And I think this song helps me set my eyes on the list of reasons I have to be grateful. God has been so good. And in the midst of fires and trials and struggles and battles, I still have a reason to be grateful.
1: Air One, worship now.
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6: What an interesting process as we feel and see the external on the outside chipping away and just responding to the elements and the human experience, but having the hope, the greatest hope in Jesus. 2 Corinthians 4:16. That is why we never give up. Though our bodies are dying, our spirits are being renewed every day. I'm Mary, that's your verse of the day on Air One Worship Now.
7: Lord.

0: floor. Lord, you can have all the glory. Take the glory, it's yours.
1: It's Bodie, Go for Broke. This is Bug Me for Far Too Long.
2: Air One, we're Deanna Michelle.
3: Do you ever have random questions pop in your mind and you have no idea why?
4: You're not alone. It's time for Dan's Dumb Question of the Day.
1: It is dumb. Hey, when you have a computer mouse sitting next to another computer mouse, are they computer mice or computer mouses?
2: Ooh, I think they're mouses.
1: You're correct.
2: Ah!
1: But either one is correct. Isn't that like unsatisfying? There's no correct way to say it.
2: Yeah, that is a little unsatisfying.
1: Could be computer mice on my desk. Oh, scary. Or computer mouses.
2: Ooh, scary.
1: See, that's a plural word that just sounds wrong, even though it's correct. So here's what I would like to do. Do I have to write my congressman? How do I get this changed? Because you get one goose, plural is geese, one tooth, plural is teeth, one foot, you're getting it, feet. Why isn't it computer mice? That works way better.
2: Well, did you find that answer?
1: No, it's mice or mices. They're both correct.
2: Is mice just not a word?
1: Mice is not a word. That's why I say, let's change this up.
2: More fun to say.
1: How often do we have two computer mouses next to each other?
2: Not very.
1: Very rarely.
2: Probably why.

0: 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Ooh, you're in the Father's house.
1: Alexa loves worship.
2: It's true.
1: So don't make her sad.
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1: Oh, you know what else you could do? Grab the Air One app. Why am I shouting at you? Because I'm excited.
0: And worship now.

0: We'll just sit in that for a moment. In the name of Jesus is Jay Walker's Worship. Hey everyone, we're Dan and Michelle.
1: I've got to say, this is genius. I noticed the other day that our son, Jackson, he's 16, really only pays attention to me when I talk about football or mention something having to do with football. He perks up, he leans in, he actually hears me.
0: Well, of course, it's something he's very much interested in.
1: So I've started experimenting with a new way to talk to him.
0: Really?
1: A way to keep him from being like, ugh, mom,
0: here white she goes noise. Again.
1: What does she want? So I've started incorporating football terminology into these everyday conversations.
0: Oh,
1: so
0: wow.
1: Instead of saying like, Jackson, take out the trash, I've started saying, Jackson, I'm going to need an out route to get the trash out.
0: Mm-hmm. He perks
1: out,
0: up.
1: Out? What?
0: Yeah, like a dog hearing
1: Ready,
0: treat.
1: Go.
0: Oh, this is exciting.
1: Yeah. His room's a disaster always. So yeah. Instead of, dude, clean your room, it's listen. We've got a defensive breakdown in your bedroom. I'm going to need you to make some adjustments.
0: And break.
1: Dishwasher needs to be empty. Son, it's fourth and goal. We're on the 1 yard line. Let's come together. Let's tush push. Let's get it to the goal.
0: I think you'd be confused by that one, but okay.
1: You're like, don't touch my tush.
0: Especially while doing dishes.
1: And you guys, it's working. I have figured out how not to be white noise with my son. So then it got me thinking, how can I get through to Dan?
0: I was just wondering, what would she do?
1: Who also loves to tune me out, but also loves true crime.
0: I do, yeah.
1: So the next time the dishes need to be unloaded.
0: Hit me.
1: Dan. Mm. There's a disturbing development in the kitchen. We're going to need to seal the scene until we can get the dishes unloaded.
0: Wow.
1: Yeah.
0: I'm the man for the job.
1: Stat.
0: I'm here for you. Couch detective, getting up. Sometime later.

0: The thing about worship is, it doesn't require you to have it together before you do it.
1: Which is great news for literally everyone.
0: Air One. Worship now.

0: What a beautiful name. Brooke Lidgerwood. This is where technology is not better.
1: Air One, we're Dan and Michelle.
0: So, you ever see those screenshots of text messages like somebody wants to share?
1: Yeah.
0: Son did that with his dad. Dad was out buying a truck, right? And new truck. He had an old one for a while. Anyway, the text goes like this. Dad writes him, says, keeping my old truck. Salesman spent 45 minutes explaining the screen. Asked him how to turn the air down. And he started swiping through menus like he was showing me pictures of his kids. Told him I need cold air, a radio, and a knob for each. Said he couldn't help me there.
1: Sir, you're not looking for a new vehicle.
0: It was very funny. I'm like, you know what? I'm kind of with Dad. Right? Why does everything have a touch screen now? Everything has a touch screen.
1: What's so difficult? I agree. It's like sometimes you just want to turn it up, turn it down.
0: Right. And when it comes to like vehicles, if you're driving like, you know, 70 on the freeway, you don't want to go settings, climate, front zone temperature down to get cold. You know what I mean? Right. You're spending way too long on a screen while you're driving.
1: Voice activated. That's what we need.
0: No, I want knob, turn, cold. We solved this problem years ago, okay? Why do we try to fix things that aren't broken?
1: Because dual climate and you being 64 and me being 74 is great.
0: She is 74. Sounds great, doesn't she?
1: You don't look a day over 72. 73.
0: So here's the question for you. Besides that, because I'm going to throw out the screens and cars is getting ridiculous. But by the way, I don't need one more thing to fix. I always got to worry about the engine and the tires anyway.
1: That's what worries me, like the sophisticated windshields. I'm like, let's settle down here.
0: So here's my question for you. What's something technology has improved that you think was actually better before?
1: Oh.
0: So what you're dealing with, because it's all we have. Something technology has, quote unquote, improved that you think was actually better before. I've got my vote. What about you? You could text us 79008 or call 888-946-2471.
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15: What an interesting process as we feel and see the external on the outside chipping away and just responding to the elements and the human experience. But having the hope, the greatest hope in Jesus. 2 Corinthians 4:16. That is why we never give up. Though our bodies are dying, our spirits are being renewed every day. I'm Mary, that's your verse of the day on Air One Worship Now.

0: Look at what God has done. It's all good. Mm-hmm. Lost and found. Here you go. What's something technology has, quote unquote, improved that you think was actually better before?
1: Air One, we're Deanna Michelle.
0: Now, a lot of you are getting into, like, our kids used to be outside and all that stuff. Social media. I'm talking about technology that's actually improved. I get what you're saying. That's nostalgia, you know?
1: Yeah.
0: No, we're not. We used to be not staring at our screens all the time, but some great texts. Like this one says, laundry devices. Like, why does my washing machine need to talk to my phone and my refrigerator and my stove? Why can't I just turn the dial and it works?
1: Start.
0: Right? That's very true. And washing machines used to last a lot longer. My mom passed. She's still, I think I was born when that thing was around. I'm not even kidding.
1: It's as old as
0: it's
1: you.
0: Still working. This one says TVs, old remote, power channel volume, new TV. Please update terms of service.
1: Oh, that is so, so true. I kind of miss the days of just, you know, having like affordable cable or, you know, more affordable because it's like all the streaming, all the passwords, all the, it's like, it's nice to have
0: on that.
1: Access to more better quality
0: but
1: programming.
0: You gotta find it. Doorbells used to go ding dong. Now it's your doorbell is offline. These are really good texts.
1: It's really good.
0: 79008. Headphones, no charging, no pairing. Plug them in, they work. Yeah. But this one, I think, wins. This person, it's too bad they didn't leave their name, says thermostats, old way, too hot, slide that thing left. New, your thermostat has detected an energy saving opportunity.
1: Oh
0: yeah? I've detected that I'm sweating. Yeah. What are you going to do about it?
2: I didn't need a savior. My son was suffering through addiction.
3: Till I lost my way.
2: And with the help of the church and your station, God has restored him.

0: 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Worship now.
1: 59 Seconds of Hope. Judd Wilhite.
2: Jesus once said, in this world you will face troubles. And he was right. You got car trouble, health trouble, money trouble, kid trouble, school trouble, work trouble, friend trouble. You can even have trouble with the tech that's supposed to reduce your troubles. So how can you be happy with all of these problems pressing in from every side? Well, Jesus also said this in John 14. Don't let your hearts be troubled. Trust in God and trust also in me. I am leaving.

0: 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Because you don't need to fear, because the promise of God's presence sustains you. Trust God with whatever life is throwing at you. 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Ask Him for the gift of peace. And even if it doesn't calm the drama, He can calm your heart.
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2: How about we actually don't recommend it?
0: Air One. Worship now.

0: miracle feels. New Worship, Torrin Wells and Naomi Raine. What a miracle feels like.
1: Let's get the day going with the good.
0: I love everything about this, Michelle.
2: Air One, we're Deanna Michelle.
0: A 77-year-old woman accidentally drove her car into a lake in Florida.
2: Wait, you love everything about this?
0: Well, not the start, but obviously the finish is good.
2: Did anyone else hear him say everything?
0: Okay, that's true. Maybe. I love the last part of this story.
2: You like how it ends.
0: You just harpooned it, didn't you? Pew, pew. That's not what a harpoon sounds like, I don't think. Anyway, two guys nearby, Jameel and Jason, saw it happen and realized she's still in the car. They're in South Florida. They're looking at a lake. Jason said he prayed before jumping in. I love his prayer. Here it is. Here's what he said. Please, God, don't let there be any alligators.
2: Well, it is South Florida.
0: I know. That's what I'm saying. And he went in anyway. The car was becoming completely submerged. The guys reached it, managed to get a rear door open, helped the woman free herself from the seatbelt. At one point, the car door nearly closed on Jason's leg, and it was really bad, but they got everybody out. Here's the part that I really love. It didn't end there. The woman's son says his mom still talks about these guys, and she prays for them all the time.
2: Wow.
0: And the rescuers and her family have developed an ongoing friendship since the rescue. This actually happened 4 weeks ago-ish, and they've maintained a relationship since.
2: And incredible that those guys were there, right? They saw it.
0: Yeah.
2: And they jumped into action.
0: And such an honest prayer, too.
2: And there were no alligators.
0: Please, God, no alligators.
2: Thank you for the yes. Here we go.

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2: Oh, and thanks for making that happen, by the way. 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
1: Air One, worship now.

0: There's something that happens when worship fills the room you're in. The whole atmosphere shifts.
1: I know. It sounds like something you see on your aunt's Instagram.
2: It's also just, well, true.
0: Air One. Worship now.

0: Some say beating her at trivia is impossible. Are you smarter than Michelle?
1: Oh, it's possible. It's going to happen today. We are looking for caller five. Oh, what? I'm rooting for them.
2: You are.
1: Are you rooting for them as well?
2: Yeah.
1: Are you?
2: I'm rooting for both of us.
1: Huh.
2: Can I do that?
1: Oh, boy. Participation award. You got it. All right. We're looking for caller five. And no matter what, win or lose, you're going to get that Air One Morning Show exclusive coffee mug.
2: Yeah, we just play the game for fun.
1: Yep. Caller five if you want to play right now. 888-946-2471. Let's go. Oh, you also win bragging rights if you do win, too.
2: Oh, yes. They're good for the whole week.
1: Yep. 888-946-2471. No return.

0: You know those mornings where you're sitting in your car, staring at the steering wheel, and your prayer is just a heavy sigh? God gets that.
1: Good thing, too.
0: Air One. Worship now.

0: time to find out if you are smarter than Michelle.
1: Hi, everyone. Who's this?
2: Hey, my name is Rick.
1: Rick! You're caller five.
3: Woo!
4: Woo! Yes, sir.
2: Awesome.
1: Where are you calling from this morning?
2: I am calling from Winslow, Maine.
1: Winslow! Whoa. I thought you were going to be on a street corner in Arizona, but I guess not.
4: Why?
1: Standing on the corner in Winslow, Arizona.
4: What's that from?
1: The Eagles, right?
4: I don't know.
1: That's fun. All right, well, whatever. I'm singing my own tune in my head.
4: I don't know what she's talking about, which is not a good sign.
1: Wow.
4: No idea.
1: Rick, do you know what I'm talking about?
2: Yes, I'm old enough to remember that song.
1: Okay.
4: And so is
1: me
4: Michelle.
1: Me too. Dan's just a baby.
4: All right, Rick. First thing we're going to do is kick Michelle out of Winslow and the room.
1: Good luck, Rick.
4: All right, Rick, you've heard the contest before, right?
2: Yes, sir, every day.
4: All right, let's start it off with a question. It's true or false. Don't overthink this one. It's going to blow your mind. Here we go. True or false? A day on Mercury is longer than a year on Mercury. Is that true or false?
2: True.
4: I'm going to have to explain that later, I'm pretty sure. Second question, multiple choice. Which letter does not appear anywhere in the spelled out names of the numbers 1 through 999? Is that A, B, B, C, C, or D, D?
2: Let's go with A.
4: And final question before we bring Michelle back in. Which of these was invented first? Is that A, escalator, B, radio, C, airplane, or D, toaster?
2: Radio.
4: Okay, we got them. All three locked in. We'll take a break, play some worship music, and when we come back, we'll give Michelle those same three questions, also reveal the answers, and find out who wins. Next.
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11: Hope you're ready to worship.
5: I am. Oh, you're talking about them. I messed that part up. Oopsies.
11: Air One, your worship spot.

0: false.
1: You said false, really? Huh.
0: I did.
1: It's actually true.
0: How?
1: Yeah. Good job, Rick. By the way, Mercury takes about 88 Earth days to orbit the sun, but one full solar day, sunrise to sunrise, lasts about 176 Earth days. Isn't that crazy?
0: I still don't get it.
1: Retain it. Retain that.
0: Okay.
1: All right. Rick's one up on you.
0: Okay.
1: Which letter does not appear anywhere in the spelled out names of numbers 1 through 999? Is that A, B, B, C, C, or D, D?
0: Let's see what you did there. Okay, so this was on the 1% Club, so I know it's A.
1: You both said A. You're both correct.
0: Yes! Yeah. All right.
1: All right. Well, he's still up on you by one.
0: Okay. Well, we got one more question, don't we?
1: Yep. Which of these was invented first? A, escalator, B, radio, C, airplane, or D, toaster?
0: I have no idea. I'm going to say escalator.
1: It is the escalator.
0: Really?
1: Yeah.
0: Wow.
1: That means you and Rick are tied. So, here's how this works. It all comes down to one question for all the marbles. Comes down to one, win or lose, that's it. And we'll see who does that next. I
2: didn't need a savior. My son was suffering through addiction. Till I lost my way. And with the help of the church and your station, God has restored him.

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3: Yo, what's up, guys? This is Micah from Lost and Found. This song is representing look and see what God has done in your life, in the lives of others around you. And again, pointing right back to scripture that every good thing and every perfect gift comes from above, from the Father of lights. And so this is just a great reminder to keep seeking Jesus and to see what great things God has done in our lives.
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6: What an interesting process as we feel and see the external on the outside chipping away and just responding to the elements and the human experience, but having the hope, the greatest hope in Jesus. 2 Corinthians 4:16. That is why we never give up. Though our bodies are dying, our spirits are being renewed every day. I'm Mary. That's your verse of the day on Air One Worship Now.

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0: time to find out if you are smarter than Michelle.
1: We have a tie. Now, Rick, do you know how a tie works?
2: Yes.
1: Okay, so I'm going to give you the question and all the possible answers. When you think you know it, just say out your name. Okay. Win or lose, that's how it comes down to one question.
3: Good luck, Rick, from Winslow, not Arizona.
1: Here it is. Which prophet asked God to make him die after a plant providing his shade suddenly withered? Is it A, Jonah, B, Elijah, C, Jeremiah, or D, Amos?
2: Rick.
1: All right, Rick, which one is it?
2: B, Elijah.
1: It was actually Jonah.
3: Oh, I was coming right behind Rick with that.
1: I'm so sorry. But you know what, Rick? It doesn't matter because you're still getting that coffee mug, okay?
3: Yes, you are.
2: Perfect.

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1: 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And sometimes really forced smiles.
0: Air One. 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

It's Air One. Sometimes that's exactly how you need to start your day, right? With someone just reminding you, hey, every little thing is going to be all right. You're going to be okay. God is with you. He's for you. He loves you. At least that's what I needed this morning.

0: Some things you have to earn. Some things you have to wait for.
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0: One thing that gets me about Jesus is how interruptible this man was. It's Air One. I'm Lacey. And, you know, when you read about Jesus in the scriptures, he's walking somewhere, somebody needs him. He's teaching, somebody comes through a roof. He's on his way to help Jairus' daughter, and a woman reaches out and touches his clothes. People were constantly pulling on him. And there's this moment in Mark that I keep thinking about, because Jesus actually stops. Like, he's already going somewhere important. There's already an urgent need. And he stops for the woman who touched his robe. And I don't know about you, but that brings me so much comfort. Because sometimes I treat my own needs like I'm interrupting God. Like, I know there are bigger things happening. I know there are people that need you more. I know this isn't an emergency. But you know what I've never seen? I've never seen Jesus treating people like they were inconveniences. He stopped. He saw her. He spoke to her. He healed her. He kept going. And I think I need that picture of Jesus sometimes. He's not irritated. He's not looking over our shoulder at everything that's more important than us. No, he's willing to stop. And that's really been sitting with me today.
1: Now you can get closer to Jesus just by checking your phone.
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6: What an interesting process as we feel and see the external on the outside chipping away and just responding to the elements and the human experience, but having the hope, the greatest hope in Jesus. 2 Corinthians 4:16. That is why we never give up. Though our bodies are dying, our spirits are being renewed every day. I'm Mary. That's your verse of the day on Air One Worship Now.

Taiwan is such a beautiful place, not just because we play all of the best worship music, but because it ministers to people's hearts, including mine. You know, before I even worked at Air One, I got in my car after a really hard conversation, and this song was playing, House of the Lord by Phil Wickham. I mean, and this was a long time ago. So before I was even at Air One,

0: ever feel like the morning gets away from you? Like, it's, you're like, well, now I can't, the morning got away from me. Now I can't even get my day back. It's Air One. I am Lacey. And I think sometimes when that happens, I act like the entire day is gone. Like if I wake up late, immediately grab my phone, rush out the door, don't pray, don't read my Bible. And it's 10:30 a.m. I'm already irritated. It's like, well, guess I can try again tomorrow. Why do I do that? Like God only takes appointments before 8 a.m. You know, I had this thought this morning because I realized I was waiting for the next morning to start over with God. But we don't have to do that. We can just talk to him right now. There's no rule that says if you don't start the day off grounded, you know, you have to spend the rest of it unraveling. You can come back at 11:47 a.m. You can come back in the school pickup line. You can come back while you're walking from one meeting to another. You can be halfway through a terrible attitude and say, okay, God, hi. I really need you. And I really love that about him because there's no like, well, you should have been here this morning. No, there's no missed appointment, no ruined day. I don't know who else does this, but I'm apparently very committed to waiting until tomorrow for the things that God is available for right now. And yeah, I'm working on it. I didn't
1: need a savior. My son was suffering through addiction. Till I lost my way. And with the help of the church and your station, God has restored him.

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3: Hey, I'm Ashton, and think of the overnights on Air One as your late-night snack for if you're working, worrying, or just wide awake for no good reason. 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

0: day. 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Okay, I'll go first. It's Air One. I am Lacey. And you know, whenever something bad happens and you're like, wow, this really stinks. And then another, but you're like, nothing could be worse. And then more bad things happen. You're like, okay, now I feel like I'm just being pranked. Like, surely this is just a joke, right? I had one of those days happen this past Sunday, the Lord's Day. God bless him. Love you, Jesus. So thankful for you. Was driving a friend. She was kind of in a little bit of a time crunch, but she was like, you know what? Let's get a coffee. I said, you know what? Let's. We pull up to our favorite coffee shop. And the line was out the door, wrapped around, and she was like, there's no way we can wait in this line. I said, okay, you're right. So we get to pull out of the coffee shop, and my tire goes flat. And I was like, no. And so then I wait and wait and wait, and thankfully, two very kind strangers, these gentlemen, changed my tire for me, were so kind. They loved the Lord. Shout out to them. Love you guys wherever you are. But then after that, all the lights on my dash came on. And my car was literally just beeping at me. And I was like, okay. And they were like, hey, you should go fill up your spare tire. It's a little low. I think you'll be fine. Just take it to the gas station. Go to the gas station. Tire pressure, air pump thing, out of order. So like, at that point, I had to just laugh. I didn't
1: need a savior. My son was suffering through addiction. Till I lost my way. And with the help of the church and your station, God has restored him.

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2: Hey, it's Lauren Daigle, and this is a little bit about my song, Let It Be a Hallelujah. 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
4: 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Everybody makes a difference.
3: I just feel so fulfilled. Whenever I hear the music, it's just, it enriches me. It fills my soul. It really does.
0: Stories like this are possible because people like you give. Thank you for helping others worship through it every day on Air One. Worship now.
5: Got here just in time. The worship is about to start now.
0: Air One.

If I could tell you anything today, it would be this, friend, that God loves you. He sees you. He knows you by name. You have not flown under his radar. You are the apple of his eye.

0: You know, you can learn a lot about a person when the plan suddenly changes, okay? Because there are two types of people. There are people who go, oh, okay, yeah, that totally works. And then there are people who, like me, say, yeah, no, totally. But internally, we're holding a funeral for the original plan. Because I had already pictured it. Like, I knew where we were going. I knew when I was leaving. I had mentally decided what I was wearing. I may have looked at the menu and looked up the parking situation. So when you casually say, actually, what if we do this instead? I'm smiling, but there's this tiny little part of my brain that's like, we have a change. Let's figure it out. And you know what? The funny thing is, the new plan is probably actually better. And this has happened to me so many times. By the way, hi, it's Air One. I'm Lacey. I'm not even mad about what we're doing now. I just need a brief period of time to release what I thought we were doing. Okay. So if you're somebody who can pivot instantly, I want you to know, like, I admire you greatly. If you're somebody who needs, you know, 7 to 10 business minutes to emotionally relocate, I see you. Here's the thing. I'm still coming to the event, okay? I just need to update my internal calendar, but I'll be there.
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3: You ever get some good advice? I'm talking about the kind of advice that reaches into your heart and strengthens it. Here's some of that kind of advice. Listen, just because life gets hard, it doesn't mean God has left you. Sometimes it means he's pruning you. Jesus said in John 15, every branch that bears fruit, he prunes so it can bear more. That cut, it's not punishment, it's preparation. That pain, it's not rejection, it's refinement. God loves you too much to leave you stuck. He sees who you're becoming. And sometimes growth feels like loss before it looks like life. So hold on. He's not cutting you down. He's shaping you.
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5: What an interesting process as we feel and see the external on the outside chipping away and just responding to the elements and the human experience, but having the hope, the greatest hope in Jesus. 2 Corinthians 4:16. 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Though our bodies are dying, our spirits are being renewed every day. I'm Mary. That's your verse of the day on Air One. Worship now.

led me to the cross. Only then I understood that even in the ruthless pain

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0: Lord, Lord, you can have all the glory. Take the glory, it's yours.
1: You know, I was thinking about courage recently, and I think sometimes I picture it way too, like, dramatically, right? Like courage is making some enormous decision or doing something everybody can see. But I know people doing really brave things right now that probably don't look brave from the outside. It's Air One. I'm Lacey, and I just want to applaud my brave friends because today somebody is going to counseling and finally saying the thing out loud. Somebody's walking into work after very disappointing news. Somebody's setting a boundary and feeling nauseous about it. Someone's starting over. Somebody's apologizing first. Somebody's getting out of bed this morning when staying there would have been a lot easier. And I don't know, I think God sees courage differently than we do, because there are so many moments in scripture where obedience, right, doing that right thing, it's not flashy, it's not shiny, it's not beautiful, it's just the next yes, the next step, the next hard conversation, the next time you choose to keep going. Maybe nobody claps for that. Maybe nobody even knows it happened, but God does. And if you're doing something today that doesn't look brave to anybody else, but it feels brave to you, I'm really proud of you.
0: Oh, let our worship sound like heaven.
2: 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The message is wonderful. God's looking through Air One every day, and it just uplifts you.
0: Singing holy.
3: And at some point, you just can't deny the Holy Spirit any longer, and you just have to say, okay, Lord, I surrender. If this is your will, if this is your way.
0: Amen.
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6: Hey, what's up? 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
0: Whatever it costs, I'm spending it all.
6: 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Nothing that I do should ever come back to bring myself glory, to pump myself up. I want to give him everything I have, all of the worship, all of the glory, all of the honor. And I wanted to write a song acknowledging that. Man, whatever it costs, I'm spending it all. God, I give you all the glory. It's yours.
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8: What an interesting process as we feel and see the external on the outside chipping away and just responding to the elements and the human experience, but having the hope, the greatest hope in Jesus. 2 Corinthians 4:16. That is why we never give up. Though our bodies are dying, our spirits are being renewed every day. I'm Mary, that's your verse of the day on Air One Worship Now.

0: There is nothing glamorous about getting new tires. I just want to make sure I open my statement here with that. Nothing glamorous, nothing beautiful, nothing fun about it. But if I have that appointment set, right? I had one yesterday, 2:30. Okay. Apparently I'm unavailable from sunrise until further notice. And I don't know why, because people are like, oh, well, what are you doing at 9 a.m.? I'm preparing for my 2:30 appointment. Could I run an errand? No, I have somewhere to be in 5 hours. And then someone will be like, do you want to grab lunch? I can't. I have a 2:30. Lacey lunches at noon. It doesn't matter. The appointment has claimed the day, and heaven forbid it's something at like 4 o'clock, because nothing is getting accomplished. I just periodically check the clock like I'm catching an international flight I can't miss. Like, I need to know if anybody else does this, because surely there are people who can have dentist appointment at 3 and still live a full productive life before it, right? I would love to study you. I'd love to pick your brain, because I've apparently decided that one scheduled event requires a full day emotional parameter. So text me to 79008. Does one afternoon appointment somehow become your entire personality for the day? Because I have a feeling I am not alone in this. I didn't
1: need a savior. My son was suffering through addiction. Till I lost my way. And with the help of the church and your station, God has restored him.

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1: 59 Seconds of Hope. 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
2: 1 John 1:9 says, if we confess our sins, he is faithful and just and will forgive us our sins and purify us from all unrighteousness. Here's the thing. Confession isn't a script to memorize or a box to check off. It's not a spiritual performance where we say the right words in the right order and hope God responds. It's a relationship where we learn to come into agreement with what is already true. God is not waiting to be convinced about your sin. He already sees it clearly. And he's not confused about who you are either. He has already spoken. So confession becomes this place where we stop arguing, stop hiding, and stop editing the story. We agree with him about our sin, calling it what it is. We agree with him about ourselves, that we are deeply loved, fully known, and never beyond his grace. And we agree with him about what he's doing. He is faithful to forgive, to purify, and to keep forming us into people who look more like Jesus.
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in order for us to receive the peace that surpasses all understanding, we have to give up our right to understand. 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No, it's a peace that surpasses all understanding. So Lord, today I'm giving you this situation that I don't understand, and I'm asking you to give me that peace because you are peace. It's Air One.

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0: You know that moment when a song hits and you realize you needed it way more than you knew?
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0: You know, I think somewhere along the way, I picked up this idea, okay, go with me here, that really strong faith doesn't ask too many questions. It's Air One, I'm Lacey, and my brain goes, if I trust God, I shouldn't have to ask why, or where are you, or what are you doing? And then you actually, you know, read the Bible. David's asking questions all over the Psalms. Habakkuk basically opens with, how long, Lord? Job has questions. And even people who deeply loved God had moments where they were confused by him, and God didn't edit those parts out. He kept those in the scripture, and that's what gets me. The questions are in there too. So I've been trying to stop treating every question like evidence that my faith is falling apart, because sometimes I trust God and I also don't understand him. Right now in this season of life that I'm in, I know he's good and I still don't like what's happening. Both of those sentences can exist in the same prayer. And I find that so comforting because I've got some questions and I'm guessing you probably do too.
1: Air One has definitely helped me get out of my head and tune into my heart of what Jesus has been redirecting me to, which is just to him.
2: God is not just a Sunday God. He's an everyday God. You are my
1: everything. Anywhere the name of Jesus is proclaimed in word and truth, there's going to be a tangible impact.
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6: I feel like God quickly turned on its head and be like, I want you to write a song declaring the victory of what I'm going to do, because I can take anything and make good come from it. No matter what comes our way, we have a reason to praise. I wrote that song based on that, and it's been so inspiring to me and such a great reminder to just praise God in the midst of anything, knowing he turns it to good. And turn it to
3: glory. Seth Schleter, turn it to praise.
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7: I love having that presence of God in my home in the morning. And I have three little kids, two of my girls. They just love worship music. And when I put it on, seeing their praise and their worship to God just brings me so much joy.
3: 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Thank you for helping others worship through it every day on Air One. Worship now. 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The worship starts now.
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0: I would like to meet the version of myself that I keep assigning things to. It's Air One. I'm Lacey, and a significant part of my life, a significant sentence that I say literally almost every day is, future Lacey will do that. Yep, she will. She's going to do that. Will she? Because I have unbelievable confidence in this woman. Like, I'll look at something at 8 p.m. and go, I'll do that in the morning. Morning Lacey did not consent to that. Or I'll get home and I'll see something that needs to be put away and I'll think, you know what? I'll grab that next time I'm going up the stairs. And then guess what? I walk past it 11 times. At some point, it's no longer clutter. It is part of the architecture of my home. And I love when past me actually does do something helpful because I'm shocked. Oh, you filled the gas tank. You laid that thing by the door that you needed to remember. Oh, you put the leftovers. Look at you taking care of us. I think I have a very complicated relationship with the different versions of myself throughout the day because night Lacey thinks morning Lacey has unlimited energy and morning Lacey thinks afternoon Lacey will run the errand and afternoon Lacey would like everyone to stop assigning her things. We need a staff meeting. I didn't
1: need a savior. My son was suffering through addiction. Till I lost my way. And with the help of the church and your station, God has restored him.

0: 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Worship now.
1: Air One.
2: Hey, Air One. This is Chandler Moore, and this is the heart behind my song, God, I'm Just Grateful. Holy, holy. The Bible instructs us to give thanks in all things. We are to thank God for it all. And I think this song helps me set my eyes on the list of reasons I have to be grateful. God has been so good. And in the midst of fires and trials and struggles and battles, I still have a reason to be grateful.
1: Air One. Worship now.
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1: What an interesting process as we feel and see the external on the outside chipping away and just responding to the elements and the human experience, but having the hope, the greatest hope in Jesus. 2 Corinthians 4:16, that is why we never give up. Though our bodies are dying, our spirits are being renewed every day. I'm Mary, that's your verse of the day on Air One Worship Now.

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the very best part about being married is getting to say, let me check with my wife about something you personally have absolutely no intention of doing. Like when your buddy is like, hey man, you want to help me move this Saturday? I'm like, oh man, you know, I'd love to, but let me check with wifey. And she has not been consulted. She might not be consulted, just depending. And my wife is currently at home completely unaware that she is about to be blamed for me not carrying a sectional down 3 flights of stairs. And honestly, that's one of the gifts of marriage. I'm just keeping it real here with y'all. You don't have to do everything alone anymore. You got somebody to lean on, somebody to carry things with you. And here's the twist. That's kind of what worship reminds me about God, too. You don't have to carry everything by yourself. Although, to be clear, if you want me to carry anything, my wife still said that I can't help you move this coming weekend. Oh, by the way, just so you know, this is CJ. Lauren is out. I'm flying solo for a hot minute while she's on maternity leave. Authenticity is our currency, and we want you to know that every single day you're going to be welcome here to join us, because life is so much better when you are, and we can worship through it together. You've been

0: Welcome.
1: You know, Air One is giving you a dangerous amount of power. You can officially become an Air One influencer. And unlike regular influencers, you don't even have to film yourself getting coffee. Yeah, you actually influence something. I'm talking about the music that we play here at Air One, the worship music. So if you want to get involved, text the word VOTE to 38568. And congratulations, you have finally found something that you can influence without owning a ring light. In the valley.

0: super duper pumped you showed up this afternoon. This is Air One, by the way. I'm CJ. Lauren's out on maternity leave, so I'm flying solo. And what we're about to get into is something we do call Jumpstart the Love. So you want to take a look at your clock right now. Know this. Every single day at the same time, we push out a positive story that is specifically designed to make you smile. Lauren's out, so I'm going to do my best. Talking about this guy who asked for a tarp, and his entire neighborhood basically just showed up to help him out. 71-year-old Gilbert had a massive tree crash through his Kansas home during a storm, trapping him and his dog inside for hours. And when the news interviewed him afterwards, Gilbert wasn't asking for money. He said, "I just need a tarp. I need a tarp." And one stranger saw it on TV, showed up, and said, "I'll be back in 30 minutes. And came back with a tarp, and then some lumber, and then some more trucks pulled up, and then more neighbors. And they're basically rebuilding his home in real time. Way to go, Kansas. These neighbors, this man, a great example of a message that we love to reinforce on our show. And if you're new, please don't miss this. It goes like this. The world is full of nice people, and if you can't find one, then be one.
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7: What an interesting process as we feel and see the external on the outside chipping away and just responding to the elements and the human experience, but having the hope, the greatest hope in Jesus. 2 Corinthians 4:16. 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I'm Mary, that's your verse of the day on Air One Worship Now.
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0: Welcome back as we get ready to see if there is a genius listening to worship radio this afternoon. It is nearly time, but you can't play a game of epic proportions without a contestant. So, if you dare, step into this trivia gauntlet. You can call 888-946-2471. Again, that's going to be 888-946-2471. And don't dare move. The almost impossible question of the day is...

0: 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Get ready. We are on the verge of this afternoon's almost impossible question of the day. This is get to know you time. Who dares step into the trivia gauntlet this afternoon?
1: Cameron Fontana from Columbus, Ohio.
0: Dude, solid.

T-shirt, which says as follow: the world is full of nice people. If you can't find one, be one. Brace yourself for a sneak preview of today's question. According to research, Florida has more of these than any other state in America. What are they? Mr. Cameron Fontana, we're going to give you a single song to think about it. We'll come back in the dramatic conclusion to today's almost impossible question of the day. Right here on Air One is coming up.

0: Air One and the CJ and Lauren Show. It is time to play everybody's favorite. That would be
1: the almost impossible question of the day.
0: Today's contestant is a titan of cool people. I'm talking the best of the best. I'm talking about the one and the only
2: Cameron Fontana from Columbus, Ohio.
0: According to research, Florida has more of these than any other state. What are they? And feel free to externally process out loud while you try to find the answer. Okay. That's good for air.
2: Right off the bat, Chanel, what do you think? When I think of Florida, I think of gators.

0: Maybe alligators. I don't know with Louisiana, that's the South. Florida has more of these than any other state. Man, my instinct went to gators. What do you think, Chanel? Palm trees?
1: Yeah.
0: Oh, maybe?
1: Yeah.
0: Solid. You think palm trees?
2: Smart kid.
0: Which one? Palm trees or gators? You got to choose. All right. Oh, man. California is another contender, but I think we'll go palm trees.
2: Okay. Locking that in for you guys.
0: Okay.
2: So nice, too. I would love to get us a big old winner right now because it's been a hot minute since we've had a correct answer. We're with palm trees here, and no. No, not the answer we were looking for, but you were Dynamo. I believe that was your daughter there in the background. We appreciate you guys so much. I hope you'll listen and play another day. Let's get to what the answer was here for everybody else listening. Florida has more of these than any other state. What are they? Okay. This tracks. Okay. The correct answer is billboards. More billboards in Florida. Now, see, we're all thinking about it. It's like, yeah, that makes a lot of sense. I didn't
3: 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My son was suffering through addiction. Till I lost my way. And with the help of the church and your station, God has restored him.

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1: Seth Schleter. 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And Gateway Worship. 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
5: 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We are CJ and Lauren, and buckle up, Buttercup, for the only genre of music that, let's be honest, can literally elevate your afternoon to a higher place. This is the very beginning, the jump off, the kickoff of something we do every single day. It's called 30 minutes of nonstop worship. Let's go.
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Super excited you're here, and we continue with 30 minutes of nonstop worship. 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

Wednesday is the most disrespectful day of the week. Monday, I get it. You're the villain. Tuesday, fine. We're still recovering. But Wednesday has the audacity to call itself hump day, like it's accomplished something. Brother, I am not over the hump. I am the hump. My coffee has stopped working. My laundry has formed a government. And I've already asked my wife what's for dinner 3 times because I keep forgetting her answer. And the weekend, it feels like it's still in another zip code. But here's what you gotta love about some worship music. God doesn't make you wait until Friday to find peace. No, no, no, no, no. You can have a Sunday morning kind of joy on a Wednesday afternoon. So let's get some of that going. Because Wednesday may have taken my energy, but it ain't taken my joy. By the way, this is the CJ and Lauren Show with an open invitation every afternoon to worship through life with us.

Let me just tell you what I love about the Air One family. We pray for people we have never met. I don't know your name. I don't know where you live. I don't know if you're one of those people who claps when the airplane lands. And frankly, I don't need to know. If you need prayer, your family, done. End of story. Open the Air One app, tap faith, and you can request prayer or pray for somebody else, because we may never meet face to face. But we've got a direct line to the same God. Air One app, tap faith. Let's get heaven involved in whatever's happening in your life.

0: This is CJ and Lauren, Air One. I'm flying solo today. It's just me. And we've got a little bit of breaking news. The Air One Worship Now Tour is nearly sold out in San Jose and Roseville, California. Nearly there. Starring Torrin Wells. And we cannot wait. There are tickets still remaining in San Antonio, Texas, in Tulsa, Oklahoma, and Nashville, Tennessee. This is going to be a next-level performance. And for those dates I just mentioned, they have just released $25 tickets for those dates. Tulsa, Nashville, San Antonio, Texas. It is one thing to listen to worship music. I'm telling you, it's completely different to be inside the house when God is on the move. So, while supplies last, you want to go to air1.com. The deets are right there on the front page. I didn't
1: need a savior. 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Till I lost my way. And with the help of the church and your station, God has restored him.

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I'm about to ask you to do something that goes against everything I believe about social media. 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I know it's killing me. It's killing me. I know. The internet has already got enough people telling you what to buy, how to look, and why you're doing life wrong. We don't need another one of those. So here on this show, we are trying to do something different. We're building a little corner of the internet where we can laugh, be encouraged, and occasionally see two grown adults behaving like they need some supervision. No perfect lives, no fake inspiration, just real people and a whole lot of Jesus. I promise we won't try to sell you anything except maybe to listen to the occasional worship song. 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
1: Ladies, today is Working Women's Wednesday, the motivational pep talk for the girls. And normally Lauren handles this because, well, she is a woman and it just makes a lot of sense that way. But Lauren is out on maternity leave and I'm a 44-year-old man whose wife has to remind him where the pillowcases are. But I've been observing y'all. So I'm going to give Working Women's Wednesday a shot. Girls, you work all day remembering everybody's appointments, keeping the family calendar in your head, and somehow you know when we're out of paper towels before anybody else. And here's what I want you to hear today. Just because you make it look easy doesn't mean it is. God sees the effort nobody applauds, and your worth isn't measured by how much you get done. So take your flowers, ladies, and please come back soon, Lauren, because I am clearly not qualified to run this department. This has been Working Women's Wednesday. I feel okay about that.
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9: Yo, what's up, guys? This is Micah from Lost and Found. 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And so this is just a great reminder to keep seeking Jesus and to see what great things God has done in our lives.
5: 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Air One, worship now.
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11: 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I'm Mary, that's your verse of the day on Air One Worship Now.
1: 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Let's go.

This is going to be your midweek reminder of something very important here on Air One. Don't miss it. It's that the world is full of nice people. And if you can't find one, then

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0: Being a proper adult. Being a proper adult means understanding that when somebody invites you to their house, there's a test. You say, hey, what can I bring? They say, oh, nothing. Just bring yourself. That's a trap. You better show up with something. A dessert, some flowers, seven-layer dip, whatever. Doesn't matter. Because if you walk through the door empty-handed, they're going to smile, they're going to hug you, and they're going to tell you how wonderful it is to see you. And the second your car pulls out of the driveway, did you just see that dude show up here with nothing but an appetite? I'm telling y'all, adulthood is exhausting. I'm trying to help you out here. But you know what I love about Jesus? When he says, come as you are, he means it.
1: Yeah.
0: That's for real. When he says, come as you are, he means it. You don't have to show up with your life together. You don't have to bring anything, impress him. Just bring yourself. Although, if you're coming to my house, a little banana pudding would not hurt, just so you know. Lauren is out today. It's just me, CJ, unsupervised, here with you. So glad that you decided to be my co-host. And every day I want you to know there's an open invitation for you to join us so we can worship through life together. I felt the

Once upon a time in a land called Afternoon, there lived a perfectly reasonable adult who was having a perfectly reasonable day until an email arrived and it said, hey, just circling back. Oh no! A meeting got moved and somebody needed something ASAP and a coworker said the four most terrifying words in corporate America. Got a quick second? And our hero did not have a quick second. Our hero had a lot of stuff to do and 12% phone battery and a granola bar for lunch. But then, in a moment that would change the course of the afternoon, our hero turned on Air One and the worship began. The emails were still. The deadlines hadn't moved. But something inside of our hero did. Their shoulders dropped. Their breathing slowed. And suddenly, the afternoon wasn't quite so powerful. Because God was still on the throne.

0: man. Ladies and gentlemen, we have some breaking news. We are 16 human beings away from history. Lauren and I are just 16 followers away from 6,000 on Instagram, which is remarkable considering neither one of us really wants to be on Instagram anyway. So here's the deal. We're going to put 60 seconds on the clock. We find 16 people to follow at Air One Afternoons on Instagram, and perhaps we can all enjoy a little vacation from hearing me talk about social media for quite some time. So here we go. Clock begins right. Ooh, this is going to be interesting now.
1: Okay.
0: At Air One Afternoons, we're not going to try to sell you collagen powder. Promise. At Air One Afternoons, we have 50 seconds left. Oh, nobody's getting up at 4 a.m. to film their morning routine. We barely have routines. If that interests you, at Air One Afternoons. We only need 16. If you follow us, you get a little Jesus, a little laughter, and a whole lot less of the internet telling you that you're not good enough. At Air One Afternoons, you could be the person who finally gets me to stop talking about Instagram. 16 people in the next, what are we doing here? 22 seconds. Do it for peace and quiet on the radio station. Peace and quiet for an entire nation at Air One Afternoons. Lauren posted pictures of her pregnancy feet at Air One Afternoons. There's a video of me getting mauled by a squirrel at Air One Afternoons. 5 seconds left at Air One Afternoons. Did we get it? Did we get it? Did we get it? No, please no. Maybe it's on a delay. I don't know. We didn't. Okay. Well, at Air One Afternoon. I didn't
2: need a savior. My son was suffering through addiction. Till I lost my way. And with the help of the church and your station, God has restored him.

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5: What an interesting process as we feel and see the external on the outside chipping away and just responding to the elements and the human experience, but having the hope, the greatest hope in Jesus. 2 Corinthians 4:16. 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I'm Mary, that's your verse of the day on Air One Worship Now.

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1: The Air One Worship Now Tour, starring Torrin Wells. 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Tulsa, we got a few tickets. Nashville, we've got some tickets. 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Air1.com has your details now.

0: AR be dropping knowledge on the world. Y'all, I got to share this story. There's a lot of ins and outs, so volume up. You're going to have to pay attention to get all this, but it's so good. Somebody posted a picture to Grok. That's the AI that's over on X, formerly Twitter, the social media platform. And in the picture, it shows Jesus alongside figures from different religious traditions. And the prompt said, remove all the fake gods from this picture. And Grok made some edits, and only Jesus was left. Pretty cool. Gets better. Somebody asked, why did you just leave Jesus? Again, this is the AI responding. Grok says, Jesus didn't qualify as a fake god.
1: Ooh.
0: Asked to explain, Grok points the historical evidence for Jesus and the accounts of his resurrection. Now watch this. Somebody quotes Jesus in Luke 19:40. This is all on social media. And says, if they keep quiet, the stones will cry out. And another user realizes, wait, Grok, you're made of silicone. And that comes from sand. And this is Grok's response. Silicone from sand qualifies. If the people stay quiet, these circuits will testify.
1: Oh, man.
0: I don't know. Excuse me while I go make an X account right now.
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4: 1 Timothy 6:7 says, for we brought nothing into this world, and it is certain we can carry nothing out. We were born naked and without any possession, and we will leave this world in a similar fashion. Now, interestingly enough, in between those two events, our birth and our death, we all tend to accumulate a ton of stuff. There are three times as many storage facilities in America as there are Starbucks. And that's because so many of us have so many things in our homes, in our garages, that we end up needing to book a separate place just to house this stuff. What is it if it's not something that's going to slow us down in our race of faith? Hebrews 12 says we ought to lay aside the sin that easily ensnares us as we run, but it also points out we need to lay aside every weight. One of the things that will weigh you down is just too much stuff. So simplify. Ask yourself, how can I cut away clutter and keep the main thing the main thing?
2: Connect with Levi Lesko at airone.com. 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
0: I want to say welcome back. First off, we are at Air One Afternoons on Instagram. This is the CJ and Lauren Show. I'm flying solo, so we're going to lean into why you're most likely here. This is the very beginning of our daily tradition to bless you. We call it 30 minutes of nonstop worship. Let's go.
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0: floor. 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

every single song that you hear is designed to elevate your afternoon to a higher place. This is the CJ and Lauren Show with 30 minutes of nonstop worship. And so be it. It's by Elevation Worship, and it's on Air One. When the king's

You know why my two daughters love when Dad makes grilled cheese sandwiches for dinner? Well, because my grilled cheese is next level. And you know why it's next level? Because for about 6 months in my 20s, I was nearly broke. True story. And grilled cheese wasn't just a fun little dinner option. It was dinner every single night for 6 months. So, brother, I got good at making grilled cheese. And I was thinking about this the other night while I was with my girls who weren't even born back then when I was in my 20s. We were sitting at the table smiling and eating something that I learned to make during one of the hardest seasons of my life. How wild is God? I thought I was just surviving. I had no idea that He was letting me pick up something in that season that would bring joy to a table that I haven't even built yet. Without that season, I couldn't make the grilled cheese for my girls now. I know you see what I'm doing, so maybe don't be too quick to call a season wasted if it doesn't feel good or if it's hard. You have no idea what you might smile at someday because of what God is teaching you what to do right now. Welcome to our show. We are CJ and Lauren. I'm flying solo today, but there's an open invitation every afternoon for you to join us so that we can worship through life together. Before

When you think about it, right now you could be filling your head with a million different things. And somehow you chose this. Music that reminds you of who God is. Music that lowers the noise and raises your eyes. I don't think that's a small decision. Seriously, you are taking good care of your soul right now. So stay right here. This might be the healthiest few minutes of your entire day.

0: welcome. Happy you're here. This is CJ and Lauren on Air One. Time for good news that's going to make you happy. Good news that is going to make you smile. We call this Jumpstart the Love. You want to take a look at your clock right now. Know this. Every single day, right around the same time, we push out a positive story that is specifically designed to make you smile. Lauren's not here today, so I'm going to do my best to jumpstart the love. And this is the kind of love story that makes you believe people are still doing it right. There's a teacher in Texas who walked into her preschool classroom thinking it was a normal day, and instead, tiny kids in bow ties and flower crowns hand her a tiara and a sash. It's a surprise bridal shower. And standing right there, yep, her fiance in the same preschool classroom where they met for the first time as toddlers. 4 years old, juice boxes. And now they're getting married. I mean, come on. That's not a meet cute. That's a full circle romantic miracle. Just a reminder, the best stories aren't rushed. They are written slowly. And love has a funny way of remembering where it started. Gotta love it. This right here is a great example of a message we love to reinforce on this show. And if you're new, please don't miss this one. It goes like this. The world is full of nice people. And if you can't find one, then be one. I didn't
1: need a savior. My son was suffering through addiction. Till I lost my way. And with the help of the church and your station, God has restored him.

0: is. Air One. Worship now.
1: This is Chelsea Plank with SU Worship, and this is the story behind the song What a God featuring One House. What a God, what a God. We sat down and couldn't help but share our testimonies in our own lives about the goodness of God, how He'd seen us when we wanted to be isolated. A love like this, it changes you from the inside out and leaves you in awe saying, what a God.
2: 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Worship now.
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4: 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I know that my daughter's listening and I hear her singing. It is definitely a mom win.
3: Stories like this are possible because people like you give. Thank you for helping others worship through it every day on Air One. Worship now. Air One. We're going back to the worship.
5: Yes. Wow. Perfect. Love.

0: You were listening to Air One Worship Now. Time for part number two of
1: the almost impossible question of the day.
0: Okay. Our contestant today is none other than one of our favorite people. That would have to be
2: Alyssa, and we're calling from Tecumseh, Oklahoma.
0: In the house, Oklahoma. I love those Oklahoma smash burgers, by the way. Way to go on that.
2: Thanks. I did nothing for that.
0: You're going to play today. You ready?
2: Yeah.
0: Okay. According to research, this is a little unusual, but 14% of people do this while they're at work. What is it?
2: I'm going to go with take a nap.
3: Oh.
0: Okay. Take a nap's not bad. Let's lock in that response.
2: Hey.
0: I don't know. I have taken a nap at work. It's not something I like to make habitual.
3: Right.
0: But it is something I have. Okay.
3: Who hasn't?
0: Thank you. Thank you for that. Not the response we were looking for. But, now we can find out what the answer was, but not before thanking our friend from Oklahoma. Okay, so Steve, check this out. A little unusual, but 14% of people do this at work. What is it? Brush their teeth. Brush their teeth.
3: You do that, don't you?
0: I do have a toothbrush in my bag. I am talking in a microphone all day. I don't want to offend my microphone.
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3: When I was 22 years old, someone invited me to church, and I sat in the back row, hungover, smelled like smoke from the night before. And the preacher told a story about a stallion, a wild horse that just wanted to be free. In his pursuit of freedom, he had to find food or water or shelter from the elements. And local villagers or cowboys wanted to capture this horse, but it just wanted to be free. It would shake off their ropes. Well, one day, a local villager successfully captured this horse, took him home, loved him, cared for him, provided for him, eventually broke him, was able to ride him. And when he would ride him, he would lead him to food, he would lead him to water, he would provide shelter from the elements. And it wasn't until the stallion was fully submissive to his master that he truly experienced freedom for the first time. If there's a God, that God is crazy about you. So our very best is to surrender everything we do to Him.
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5: What an interesting process as we feel and see the external on the outside chipping away and just responding to the elements and the human experience, but having the hope, the greatest hope in Jesus. 2 Corinthians 4:16. 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I'm Mary, that's your verse of the day on Air One. 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
6: 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We are CJ and Lauren with a soundtrack for your afternoon of epic proportions. 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We do it at the same time every single day. 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

There is nothing that will bless your wife and reset the entire spiritual atmosphere of your home faster than clear countertops. Brother, you want romance, you want peace, you want her looking at you like the man that she prayed for? Put the air fryer away, because apparently clutter on the kitchen island is not just clutter. That is emotional debris, y'all. I cleared our counters off, and then I hit it with a little lemon-scented spray, and my wife walked in like, wow, it feels so peaceful in here. Yeah, that's the Holy Spirit with notes of citrus. Take it from a man currently living in a blessed, lemon-scented partnership. Sometimes serving your wife doesn't require some grand romantic gesture. Sometimes love looks like an empty countertop. And maybe that's not a bad way to walk into worship either. Clear the noise. Clear the clutter. Make a little room for God, because this is the CJ and Lauren Show, and every single day you're going to have an invitation to join us so that we can worship through life together.

Welcome to the CJ and Lauren Show. I am flying solo today. Lauren is out on a maternity leave. If you want to see a picture of the B-A-B-Y, her new daughter, you can do that on our Instagram page, which is at Air One Afternoons.

0: Ladies, today is Working Women's Wednesday, the motivational pep talk for the girls. And normally Lauren handles this because, well, she is a woman and it just makes a lot of sense that way. But Lauren is out on maternity leave and I'm a 44-year-old man whose wife has to remind him where the pillowcases are. But I've been observing y'all. So I'm going to give Working Women's Wednesday a shot. Girls, you work all day remembering everybody's appointments, keeping the family calendar in your head, and somehow you know when we're out of paper towels before anybody else. And here's what I want you to hear today. Just because you make it look easy doesn't mean it is. God sees the effort nobody applauds, and your worth isn't measured by how much you get done. So take your flowers, ladies, and please come back soon, Lauren, because I am clearly not qualified to run this department. This has been Working Women's Wednesday. I feel okay about that.
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13: What an interesting process as we feel and see the external on the outside chipping away and just responding to the elements and the human experience, but having the hope, the greatest hope in Jesus. 2 Corinthians 4:16, that is why we never give up. Though our bodies are dying, our spirits are being renewed every day. I'm Mary, that's your verse of the day on Air One Worship Now.

Amen. Air One. I just want to say, this worship music helps you establish dominance over anxiety. Kind of like when your phone is sitting there on 4% and your wife walks over and unplugs it and plugs hers in. That's how she establishes dominance in the house. Worship music over anxiety, same way. Anyway, you know what? The point is, I'm not going to fight battles that I cannot win. So Jesus, take the charger.

0: Oh, man. Ladies and gentlemen, we have some breaking news. We are 16 human beings away from history. Lauren and I are just 16 followers away from 6,000 on Instagram, which is remarkable considering neither one of us really wants to be on Instagram anyway. So here's the deal. We're going to put 60 seconds on the clock. We find 16 people to follow at Air One Afternoons on Instagram, and perhaps we can all enjoy a little vacation from hearing me talk about social media for quite some time. So here we go. Clock begins right. Ooh, this is going to be interesting now.
1: Okay.
0: At Air One Afternoons. We're not going to try to sell you collagen powder. Promise. At Air One Afternoons. We have 50 seconds left. Oh, nobody's getting up at 4 a.m. to film their morning routine. We barely have routines. If that interests you, at Air One Afternoons. We only need 16. If you follow us, you get a little Jesus, a little laughter, and a whole lot less of the internet telling you that you're not good enough. At Air One Afternoons, you could be the person who finally gets me to stop talking about Instagram. 16 people in the next, what are we doing here? 22 seconds. Do it for peace and quiet on the radio station. Peace and quiet for an entire nation. At Air One Afternoons. Lauren posted pictures of her pregnancy feet at Air One Afternoons. There's a video of me getting mauled by a squirrel. At Air One Afternoons. 5 seconds left. At Air One Afternoons. Did we get it? Did we get it? Did we get it? No, please no. Maybe it's on a delay. I don't know. We didn't. Okay. Well, at Air One Afternoon. I didn't
2: need a savior. My son was suffering through addiction. Till I lost my way. And with the help of the church and your station, God has restored him.

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1: 59 Seconds of Hope. Sadie Rob Hoff.
2: I want to talk about something so important for our generation, the difference between my truth and God's truth. We hear everywhere, live your truth, but I'm here to tell you that's not the full story. Urban Dictionary defines my truth as a personal opinion that can't be argued with. But if we base our life on feelings or momentary opinions, then we end up lost. In John 18, Pilate asked Jesus, "What is truth?" It's a question that's been around for centuries, and the answer is still the same. Jesus is the truth. Pilate was swayed by the crowd by choosing Barabbas over Jesus simply because it was just the easier thing to do. Today, the world does the same thing, choosing comfort over truth. But God's truth doesn't just comfort, it transforms. So what's your foundation? Are you living by your truth?

0: 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Are you living by the standard of the truth of Jesus? When we align ourselves to Him, we find a freedom that's deeper, more lasting, and more fulfilling than anything the world offers.
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2: 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This is my jam. Yeah. And this marks the very beginning of our daily tradition, which, by the way, we call 30 minutes of nonstop worship. It begins right now.
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If you're new and you're listening to Air One right now, I want to say first off, thank you very much. There's a message on this program, the CJ and Lauren Show, that we love to reinforce, and I want to lay it on you right now. Please don't miss this. It goes like this. The world is full of nice people, and if you can't find one, then be one.

We love to pray for people that we have never met face to face. That is what we do here with the Air One family. You want to let us know what's happening with your life? Incredible. The connection can be made. Click on the word faith anytime when you go to airone.com.